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A third of people, single people, say they've gone on a date with somebody they met here. Is it the supermarket, a church, or the gym? The answer is coming up next with your number of the day.

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I get tired of talking sometimes. I want you to talk. How about you be DJ for a little bit? Just go to the Christian FM app and tap the open mic feature to take over.

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0: A third of single people say they've gone on a date with someone they met here. It is the gym. You never know when God's going to have your path crossed with someone that you could be spending the rest of your life with. So if you're still waiting for your person, be on the lookout everywhere. 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
1: We met while we were doing the Passion Play at church, and he was actually a disciple in the play, and I was an angel, and just like other people, I was very independent, wasn't going to get married, wasn't going to have kids, and many people in our church were pushing us together, so I prayed about it really hard, and decided, okay, I'm going to sit down and talk to this guy and just see if he wants to go out for pizza. And we went out for pizza, and I went home that night and called my parents and told them I met the man I was going to marry. And so we were married 2 years later, and we now have two beautiful children.
0: So he married his angel.
1: And all in part because we had an entire church of and cast and crew of over 450 people that were praying for us during that time and helping us come together.

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0: 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God has a way of adding some unexpected twists and turns when he's writing your love story. Where did your parents meet?
1: They met at a church fiesta, and then they got married at that church. And it's their anniversary today, so I thought it was pretty cool that you're asking that kind of question.
0: Oh, how long have they been married now?
1: 31 years.
0: That's a good run. That's a great run. So what have you learned from seeing your parents be so committed for so long?
1: Probably their communication. They always talk about things before they make decisions.
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I'm Andy, and today's show is thanks to AirDox Heating and Cooling, airdoxac.com. So William's conversation with a stranger led to the hospital, but the reason why, I think, is going to make you smile. That's next.

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2: Psalm 63 talks about God's love being better than life. And that is so true. When I think of the goodness of Jesus and all that he has done for me, I can't help but praise God. And this song, Worthy of It All, just puts it all in perspective. He's worthy of all of our praise, all of our strength. The Bible instructs us to love him with all of our heart, soul, and mind. Why? Because he deserves nothing less. He is worthy of it all.

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1: I hope this story makes you smile today.
0: William had been struggling with type 2 diabetes for nearly 30 years, and his health was declining, and so it was always just kind of on his mind. Tim could notice that when he picked William up in his Uber, and as William really wasn't very talkative, Tim goes, "Hey, it seems like there's something on your mind. What's going on?" And William just shared his journey and how he was kind of losing hope. Then as Tim pulled into William's driveway, he turned around and said words that William would never forget. "God must have put you in my car." Then Tim made an extraordinary offer. He says, "If you'll take my name and number, I'd like to donate a kidney to you." And the cool thing? Tim followed through, donating his kidney and saving William's life, showing that you never know where a conversation with a stranger can lead to, including a hospital.
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I mean, there's so many things, but I experienced this recently, that God knows what you need and will provide for you before you even know that you need it.

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If you're praying for God to get rid of a problem in your life, I was doing that too with my taxes. I hope you didn't have this problem this year, but I owed a lot of money. And so I was trying to figure out, maybe I'm doing it wrong. Nope, tried everything. No, that's a lot of money I owe. And so I'd been praying about it. Like, God, just, you can work miracles. Take it away. He didn't. You know what he did instead? 2 months before, he provided money I was not expecting. And it was enough where I thought, I'm not going to touch it. I don't know if this is legitimate. It was, but I had it in savings. And guess what? It was enough to cover the tax bill. God provided for me before I even knew I needed it.

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Every moment can be a moment for prayer. And if you need some prayer for you or for someone else, I'd love to pray with you right now. 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

0: 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Every journey starts with the first step, and it's the same for you if you're trying to figure out, where do I start my fitness journey? Maybe you do what Zach did. A few years ago, he realized something had to change, and there was a mountain by his house. So he got up one day, and he hiked up the mountain. He said it took him about an hour and a half, and it was really tough. And then he did it the next day, and the next day, and the next day. And after hiking that mountain every day for 3 years, Zach has lost 200 pounds. And now he's starting the biggest journey of his life. He's going to be hiking the whole Appalachian Trail, which, by the way, is about 5,500,000 steps. And it all started with just one.
1: 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I think you're going to like it.

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of faith, but you were with them in the fire, and they walked out the next day. And Daniel met a lion because he chose to pray, but you shut the mouth of that lion, and he walked out the next day.

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0: 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Revisit things that have brought you joy in the past. They'll do it again, and maybe that'll encourage you to do those things that brought you joy again, because nostalgia is powerful.
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0: 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Birth announcements have gotten out of control, but there are some sweet ways to let your family know that you're expecting a bundle of joy.
1: Our daughter and our son-in-law, you know, have been married for many years, and the mother-in-law and I were anxiously waiting for new grandbabies to come. So our daughter and son-in-law invited us at a little diner, and the waitress gave us a menu and said, you know, here's what our specials are. And the really good special is on the back side. Well, the dads, and they turned over that and they said, you're having a baby. And we went, what? What? The mother-in-law's and, you know, mother-in-law and I were going, what? Who's having a baby? They're having twins. Our twin grandbabies are going to be 5 months here in a couple days. So note to parents, when they say there's a special, there might be a special behind that.

0: is with us.
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0: 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I'm Andy, and today's show is thanks to AirDox Heating and Cooling, airdoxac.com. Birth announcements are out of control, but some of them are just out of control cute.
1: I actually have a couple that I did with my two kids with our family when my daughter was a year old. We took family pictures, and in one of the pictures, we had a picture saying from Tim, Megan, Bella, and baby Engelman. Every parent missed it because they weren't really reading what was on the picture. And our Facebook announcement, actually, a fun thing we did was we had a picture of our daughter sitting next to her little kitchen set and had her holding a sign saying number one and had the oven say number two coming July 2013.
0: And I'm guessing people probably picked up on that a little bit better than the pictures.
1: Yes, much better.
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0: The story behind the song, Wait For Me. Here's Zach Williams.
1: Oh, you wait for me.
2: I wrote this song during a time when I felt completely lost. I've been walking through life trying to figure out everything on my own, carrying things I should have laid down years ago. And the more I tried, the harder the road got. One day I finally looked up and prayed, God, I need some direction. And what struck me was realizing He had never left. He was just there patiently waiting for me to turn around. The song is a reminder that even when we take the long way home, God still waits for us.

0: 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It's a simple question, but it could change someone's life. This is what happened when Abby invited Vivian to her church.
1: And I wasn't sure about coming over because my history of Christ and going to the church wasn't the best. She seemed so confident and so loving that I'm like, if this is gonna make me happy and make my family like grow up their faith in Christ, why not? Like if I can make my daughters feel loved and safe and trusting in God like I was when I was a child, I would love to give that gift to my daughters. So I decided to bring them over, and it's been like a couple months and I feel a great community. I've learned a lot. My daughters talk about Christ. We learn how to pray, and I feel like all the support that I needed for a very long time, I finally found it.
0: And it all started with a simple, loving question. Hey, want to come to church with me?
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4: 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You know, getting off to a great start is so important for kids in our community. And one organization that's all about that is the Indian River County Healthy Start. And the CEO of the organization, Andrea Berry, is joining us today. And Andrea, it's the truth, right? We get kids off on the right foot and their future is a lot brighter.
5: That's right, Bruce. Healthy Start works with mothers and families and fathers to ensure that every baby sets that healthy start them out right.
4: And how do you connect with babies in our community? What's your source of contact with families?
5: Well, I'm proud to say Healthy Start sees about 95% of the mothers and babies in this county face-to-face interaction. We do that through so many methods. The first being that since we're empowered by the Department of Health, there's a screen that comes with every newly pregnant mother gets a prenatal risk screening tool. And so if there's something going on with mommy, she needs help, she's looking for something, we immediately sit with her and help her get whatever she needs. And then on top of that, bedside at the hospital, we are partners with the hospital. And so we sit with every single mom and we talk about important issues like breastfeeding, safe sleep, postpartum depression, and just those general changes to your life that are going to happen when you have your first child, and then every other child that you bring into the house really does change a lot of dynamics. So we find out what's going on with the family and we help them to provide anything that they need to have that successful relationship.
4: So oftentimes when someone gives birth, they've got the support of a family or close friends that rally around them. But for many folks, you're probably their only contact in the community, aren't you?
5: That's really true. Yeah, it's amazing that in a community that has such affluence that we do see so many moms that are alone, that don't have anyone. About 50% of the moms that give birth at Indian River Medical Center or in this county are enrolled in Medicaid services. About 50% are unmarried. And so that leaves them oftentimes alone. And so actually we do have a program called our doula program, our community doula program, where we train members from the community to be with moms during birth. Because we were seeing a lot of moms coming to the hospital with no one to support them during that very, you know, scary, transformative time. It can be an empowering experience of bringing a baby into the world, or it can be, you know, something that feels very lonely. So we have people that are able to be with mommy and support her, not medically, but emotionally and physically. And that program has shown amazing outcomes already, decreased cesarean rates and increased breastfeeding rates and empowered, happier mothers.
4: Wow, such great work. And as children develop in our community, I know there's various contact points that you make with families, right?
5: We do. We do from, like I mentioned, the prenatal part, afterwards in the hospital. And then we continue. We have what's called the coordinated intake and referral process. That it's a one-stop shop, basically. We have Stacy, who is our coordinated intake and referral person, and she literally meets every mother. Almost every single mom talks to Stacy, and she links them with whatever they need. So if they go to church, and someone at church says, you know what, I really want to refer you to get some help, we'll have them reach out to Healthy Start, and then we will get her connected to whatever she needs.
4: What a fantastic organization. And you're not-for-profit, so obviously funding is important. One of the ways you do some fundraising is through activities in the community. You've got a big event coming up in January, January the 6th. I don't know if I have enough time to train for half marathon at this point, but you do have a beachside, what, half marathon and 5K?
5: That's right.
4: You're expecting a lot of runners?
5: Oh, gosh, I hope so. Yeah, it's a great run, a beautiful run. So if you are a runner and you want to support babies, families in this community, that's a great way to do it. It's real fun, gets you really going in the morning in that cool January weather, hopefully.
4: Yes.
5: And, so it's 6:45, 5K, and half marathon, and we would love to have you there. So please call Healthy Start to get any more information or visit our website, and you can find out all about the Beachside Half Marathon.
4: All about supporting you, whether it's through the race or through giving or through volunteer time, they can all come to your website. What's that website?
5: www.irchealthystart.org.
4: irchealthystart.org. And that's going to have all the information for
5: that's
4: you.
5: Right.
4: Andrea Berry, the CEO of Healthy Start in Indian River County. Thank you so much.
5: Oh, gosh. It was a pleasure, Bruce. Thank you so much.

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It looks like you've got a text from God. Jesus says in Matthew 11:28, if you are weary and carry heavy burdens, come to me. I will give you rest. You weren't built to carry it all. 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

0: 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I'm Andy, and today's show is thanks to AirDox Heating and Cooling, airdoxac.com. If you've ever wondered this, is it okay to start after 30 or 40 or 50? Someone much wiser than me said, until death removes you from this world, the reset button is forever pressable.
1: 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If you're thinking about college, on campus or online, Grace College in Winona Lake, Indiana. 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I think you're going to like it.

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My show today is thanks to AirDox Heating and Cooling. 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So William's conversation with a stranger led to the hospital. But the reason why, I think, is going to make you smile. That's next.

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0: William had been struggling with type 2 diabetes for nearly 30 years, and his health was declining, and so it was always just kind of on his mind. Tim could notice that when he picked William up in his Uber, and as William really wasn't very talkative, Tim goes, "Hey, it seems like there's something on your mind. What's going on?" And William just shared his journey and how he was kind of losing hope. Then as Tim pulled into William's driveway, he turned around and said words that William would never forget. "God must have put you in my car." Then Tim made an extraordinary offer. He says, "If you'll take my name and number, I'd like to donate a kidney to you." And the cool thing? Tim followed through, donating his kidney and saving William's life, showing that you never know where a conversation with a stranger can lead to, including a hospital.
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1: 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Encouragement for you if you fear failure. You should actually fear inaction a lot more than failure, because failure is inevitable. It's proof of effort. Inaction is worthless, wasted potential. That is the real enemy. And this has kept me from trying my whole life, thinking my mistakes lead to mediocrity. But in reality, doing nothing gets me there much faster.

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0: 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There are more distractions in your life than ever, but it's nothing new. There's a story of Jesus going to the home of a woman named Martha, and her sister Mary was sitting at the feet of Jesus. Martha is behind the scenes trying to make sure that she's a good hostess. And Jesus says to Martha, "You're worried and upset about many things, but few things are needed, or indeed only one. Mary has chosen what is better, and it will not be taken away from her." That's my prayer now. God, help me choose something better than the things that I use in my life just to distract me.
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1: My name's Brandy Lene. They always say that people come into your life for a reason. That means even that person serving your morning cup of coffee could be in your life for a purpose. That's exactly what happened to a barista. She had her daily customer named Vince, and she knew exactly what Vince was going to order. They would strike up small conversations, and one day she noticed that Vince was looking a little bit down. So after her shift, she sat down next to him and said, "Hey, what's going on?" And that's when she learned that Vince was a veteran and he had kidney failure and it started going to dialysis. She went home that night and told her husband, who is also a veteran, and he wanted to meet Vince. The two started hanging out together. The families became very close and he decided he wanted to give Vince one of his kidneys. They went through all of the medical testing and the doctors were stunned. They said, "Not only is your husband a match, he is the closest match that can be, other than someone who's biologically related."

needed. And so this past Christmas, he donated his kidney to his new friend. And none of this would have happened if this barista hadn't just taken a minute to care, to ask someone how they're doing, and just to spend a little bit of her day checking on someone else. You just never know what an impact you can have in someone's life just by taking a minute to say, hey, how you doing today?

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1: Glad you're here. My name's Brandy Lene. Whatever it is you're going through, don't give up. One day you're going to look back and go, whoa, I can't believe where God has brought me from. Abigail, you wanted to share your story?
2: I grew up homeless. We were motel to motel, and my parents weren't on the good side, and growing up, it was really hard to get connected. But freshman year, we finally got a place, and I started living with my sister, and I didn't know where I was going. I was confused, but now I'm a senior, and I know that my journey just began. So people never knew, just looking at me, they wouldn't think that that was my story or that's my testimony, and they get encouraged themselves just hearing it.
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1: What you're going through right now may feel so heavy. You just don't see a way out. But don't stop praying and believing and trusting God that He can turn things around at a moment's notice. My name is Brandy Lene. Elena, you had some encouragement you wanted to pass along.
2: I had kids really young. I have two kids, and I had them when I was 18 and 21. So I went through really severe postpartum depression, and it was so severe that I actually had to be hospitalized for it. And it was really bad, but I took a lot of antidepressants, a lot of medication for anxiety to go to sleep because I had insomnia to go along with it. And it wasn't until I met someone that was actually able to pray for me, and I was, I guess you could say, delivered from that depression. And it was just like amazing because I suffered with this for like 6 years or something. And from all those years of, and then all of a sudden to find, you know, that Jesus is like the healer of all healers. And He's the only one that can really take care of those things that are deep within. And it was just like amazing. And within a matter of like months, I was better. It's just like I look back and I think and I'm like, oh my gosh, did I really go through that? It's just awesome to know that we have an awesome God.

0: Christian FM. Just a small tweak, a little shift in our lives can be a good thing. Change is not always bad. You're with Brandy Lanay. So glad you could be here. Monica, what does that change look like for you?
1: For me personally, is slowing down. I made a very concerted effort to buy a book about really killing hurry in my life, like the rush and the adrenaline and always feeling like I'm a little bit late.
0: Good for you. I think that's a really positive change. You know, you can appreciate life more when you slow down and take it all in.
1: Slowing the heck down and enjoying my life.
0: Yes.
1: Looking around me and living in the right now and not for the future, which I really struggle with because everything in me wants to multitask and go fast and get a lot done.

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4: When I was walking through one of the hardest seasons of my life, I found myself stuck in survival mode. In the middle of all of that, I started declaring these words over myself, and they were, I'm safe, I'm loved, I'm more than enough, I'm worthy because I'm His. Those daily declarations became the foundation for this song, and it's more than just lyrics. A reminder that no matter what you're walking through, you are loved, you're chosen, you're enough because you're His.

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1: Change can be good. I know it's a little scary sometimes to do something out of the norm, something that we're not used to, but when you trust and lean on God, He'll walk you through. And a lot of times it's actually God nudging us to make that change. I'm so glad you made it. My name's Brandy Lene. Jason, you wanted to share a change you made in your life?
2: Something that God's helped me through is I was in prison for almost 10 years, and He's really changed my life around. Now I'm living solely for Him and not my past, and He has helped me so much, and I appreciate what you do for everyone.
1: Well, number one, I just want to congratulate you on a huge step in your life, you know, just allowing God to step in and make that change for you. That's huge. And I know it's not easy, but I appreciate you sharing your story. You're going to encourage so many people. And also, thank you so much for listening every night.
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0: Christian FM. I'm Brandy. I appreciate you letting me keep you company. Terry, you've already celebrated a milestone this year. You wanted to share and encourage someone else who might be walking the same path?
1: Let's see. Officially clean and sober from prescription medication, which I had a severe addiction to for over 15 years. And then 6 months from that point, I quit drinking. So September 1st, I will have 2 years clean and sober from any and all alcohol. And I am so strict on myself. I will not even take NyQuil when I'm sick because my recovery is very important to me.
0: How does that accomplishment make you feel?
1: It's truly a blessing because the church that I fellowship for my recovery, I decided, you know, if I'm here going to get clean and sober, I might as well fellowship as well. Well, God is so good. Within a 2-year period, did he not take me from the back pew of just existing there to the front pew being married to the worship pastor?

Let us help you celebrate your upcoming wedding anniversary. 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

0: Christian FM. My name is Brandy Lene. Apparently, I am living in the wrong state. I was just looking at this article, the most popular dessert in every state. And I'm looking at the list of all the desserts, and my favorites are carrot cake and cheesecake. So apparently, I need to either move to Oregon or Hawaii. In Oregon, carrot cake is the most popular. In Hawaii, it's cheesecake. I pick Hawaii. Just saying, that's a no-brainer.
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3: Christian FM, hey, it's Bruce Douglas in an organization that does great work in Indian River County with citizens with special needs. Is the ARC of Indian River County, and joining us is the CEO of the ARC, Heather Dales. And what is it about working with those with special needs in the community that makes you want to get up and go to work every day?
4: The individuals that we serve, they're so honest, and it doesn't matter if they're having a great day, not great day, they love you for who you are.
3: Do you have a big emphasis on integrating those with special needs into the flow of the community?
4: Well, that's a essential function for everything that we do. We are part of the community. We are part of Indian River County, and so we access and try to have everybody who's in our program and services take part in the community, whether it's bowling, whether it's going to Leisure Square, whether it's going to Sebastian Pool, going to the movie theater, going to the theater. We're want to be out there and be part of the community just like everybody else.
3: Is there an age range that you work with?
4: Predominantly, we work with adults, 18 to the oldest lady we're working with is 82.
3: You have some in-county residential facilities, too. Tell me about that.
4: We provide two different components for residential services. The first is people who live out in the community on their own. Think of it as an a la carte. We're there to support them as much or as little as they need, maybe 8 hours a day or 20 hours a week, and with grocery shopping, medical appointments. Then the secondary component is a residential group home, which we have five group homes where we provide services to 26 residents, and it's 24/7. They're out in the community, but there's somebody there to support at all times.
3: If someone wants to come alongside the ARC of Indian River County and say, I've got some time during the week where I want to, you know, bless a family or bless one of your clients, how can they do that?
4: We have a lot of volunteer opportunities, not only at our day program where we're working on training vocational skills. We have opportunities, of course, at events and some of the things we're out in the community doing, but also in our group homes, working alongside our staff, taking people out in the community.
3: How can folks get in touch with the ARC of Indian River County?
4: Call, email. Our phone number is 772-562-6854. 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
3: Heather Dales, the CEO of the ARC of Indian River County, thank you so much for joining us.
4: Thank you so much for having us.

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1: We all have something we're praying, trusting, believing God for, and sometimes in the back of our minds, we wonder, can God really do this? My name's Brandy Lene. I'm glad you could make it. And God still does miracles. He still steps in and does the impossible. Annette, you wanted to share and encourage someone else tonight.
2: I was 17, and I was a senior in high school, and I was told that I had a tumor growing in my jawbone for the second time that had to be operated on. So 9 days after I graduated high school, I had a lot of my molars pulled in preparation for the surgery. And that next January, I actually had my jaw removed and replaced with a piece of my hip bone. In the meantime, we had moved cities and we had to be near doctors that could actually do this because I was still growing. I mean, I still grew another 2 inches after high school. I had 5 surgeries within 2.5 years, and that was 22 years ago. And today, I don't have any disfiguration. Even the doctors were just totally, they were flabbergasted.

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1: My name is Brandy Lene. So glad we get to celebrate the day together. My little one, Lily, she's a firecracker. She asked for an angry meal. I don't know where she heard it or if she heard it anywhere, but she didn't even know what comes inside of an angry meal and asked me. I have no idea what comes inside of an angry meal. And to be honest, the fact that she asked for one has me a little concerned.

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0: 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I'm Brandy Lene. So glad you're here. And that thing you're praying, trusting, believing God for might seem impossible, but that's exactly what God specializes in. Marie, what happened?
1: My son, Jacob, he's going to be 8 years old now. I had him full term everything, and it was actually the day that we were getting ready to go home with him. We didn't know nothing. They were just doing the last check in the well baby nursery, and they figured out that he needed reconstructive heart surgery. At a week old, he had his first one. At 4 months old, he had his second one. And he was a year and a half, and he had his third one. And then we thought he was going to be fine. At 2 years old, he got a blood infection from another kid with a lingering cough or runny nose. And that put him in a coma for 7 days straight. That one we were taking every day, hour by hour. Not even the heart surgeon, no doctors knew what was going to happen. I would go down to the temple, and I would pray every day for him. And that's what got me through that. Now he's fine. He's perfectly fine.
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1: You're with Brandy Lanay. I'm so glad you're here. And if you need God to do a miracle in your life, just know that He still does miracles. Marlene.
2: What happened was I was taking care of this lady that was really sick with diabetes, and she was losing her house. All of a sudden, she got really sick and ended up in the hospital for like 2 weeks. They came in and sold her house at the courthouse. I had called family members to come sign for her or do something for her. She lost her house that day, and somebody showed up later on that evening and told us we had to leave. And I didn't have a rental agreement because I was just there taking care of her. And at that point in time, we ended up just getting their books for school, their backpacks, and walking out the door with them. And a lady across the street had taken us to a church that put us in a motel for 3 days. But it was totally devastating. Everything we owned in life was in that house, and we walked away from everything. I have totally rebuilt from absolutely nothing, and the miracles that the Lord just poured upon me, and I got a four-bedroom, two-story apartment for like $600 a month. Churches just came and blessed us. Churches just brought furniture, completely filled my house. A refrigerator showed up with brand new food in my backyard. I mean, just miracle upon miracle upon miracle. And my boys were old enough to know that you guys, this is not me. I'm not doing this. There's no way I can be doing this. You know, this is the Lord, you know. And to this day, my oldest son had gotten in trouble and in and out of prison and that. And the first time he went to jail, he told me, Mom, if I hadn't have seen that miracles are really still there, I wouldn't have known who to turn to for peace in my life. But God has brought me up, and I have a wonderful job. I drive a school bus now. My kids are grown, and my oldest one that had problems is serving the Lord. And then my other one's in the Navy. Just amazing.

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1: So yesterday we were talking about how to keep the kids busy during the summer months. It's top of mind for a lot of parents right now. I'm Brandy Lanay. Thanks for having us along. And Trisha, you wanted to share something special you and your son do together?
2: My son, he's 12 now, but when he was younger, about 4 or 5 years old, we used to go on mommy son dates. We would just kind of, no electronics at all, and just, you know, sit there and share about our day. And we would play I Spy around the restaurant. And it was a really good time. He still remembers it now.
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1: I've always loved that saying, once you choose faith, everything is possible. You are with Brandy Lene. Really appreciate you having us along. Mentor, what happened when you chose faith?
2: I've always been taught that you need to, you know, give yourself fully to God, but I never really believed it. And one day after what just seemed like I was getting nowhere, my life felt like it had no purpose. I finally couldn't stand anymore, so I did what you're supposed to do, as I got down on my knees. And I just listened, and even though I didn't believe I would ever get an answer, I did. And I did everything that was uncharacteristic of myself, and I decided just to have faith that one time and follow what I felt I was being told. My life now is a result of having made that decision, and every door opened, every opportunity that I could have never imagined has been laid in front of me. I mean, that's being very general, but I can't say it with anything but the utter honesty.

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1: Once you choose faith, everything is possible. It's the key that unlocks so many doors. You're with Brandy Lene. And Rose, what happened when you decided to take that step of faith?
2: I had to come through years and years of abuse, mental illness, and my own stupidity until I finally realized that I was a child of God and I had a purpose. And my purpose was to encourage and inspire other people to come from the depths of hell that I came from and be determined to go on forward with Christ in their life from then on.

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1: 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I want to face that fire.

0: Christian FM. I'm really glad you're here. My name's Brandy Lene. I saw this. I had to pass it on to you. I was like, this is just too good. I wanted to share it, especially with so much going on. You may be feeling a tad overwhelmed. Some days, some weeks, some months and seasons are like that. But this is one day. The mountain that is in front of you will be so far behind you. It will barely be visible in the distance. But the person you become in learning to get over that mountain, that will stay with you forever. And that is the point of that mountain.
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1: You have to do it. You have to fill up your gas tank. I mean, you got to get to work, take the kids to school, make it to the grocery store, all that stuff. I'm Brandy. Glad we're celebrating the day together. And with prices so high, I'm just curious, is there anything you're doing, Gary, to cut back on gas prices? Save a little money. Can't really cut back on the gas prices, but save money in other places.
2: We cut any extracurricular activities that we do multiple times in a month. 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
1: Oh, I'm sure the kids were not happy about that, but it takes a lot of good discipline, good idea for all of us to take a look at that stuff. Thanks for sharing. Lord,

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0: The story behind the song, Why Should I Worry? Here's Carly Ann Taylor.
1: I wrote this in a season where anxiety felt super loud and my future felt even more unclear. The world constantly tells us to worry about everything, but when we call on the name of the Lord, He brings peace, direction, and security. Hey, my friend, He knows you and He sees you. He has good plans for you because that's just who He is. So why should we worry? Let this be our anthem today.

0: Christian FM. So what are we doing? How are we all handling these high gas prices? I need all the tricks and secrets and tips, and we need you to pass that on to the rest of us. I'm Brandy. Thanks for letting me celebrate the day with you. And so with gas prices through the roof, I'm wondering, Alex, is there something you and your house have been doing to cut back?
1: It's crazy. I work super early in the morning, and my wife doesn't work till like later. She takes the kids to school. And so I'm heading into work, and it's like 4:30 in the morning, and my wife starts calling me. She's like, take a guess where I'm going right now. And I'm like, where are you going? She's like, I'm going to get in line at Costco. And I'm like, really? You save like 20 cents? She's like, hey, this adds up. I'm probably saving more than 20 cents. I'm like, yeah, but look at all the amount of time you took to drive all the way over there, and then you're waiting in line to get gas. I'm like, for me, this is opportunity cost, right? What's that phrase? Time is money. I don't know. I'm not willing to wait in a line at Costco to save like 20, 30 cents, even if it's that. Is that worth it?
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1: I appreciate you letting me celebrate the day with you. My name is Brandy Lene. We are all trying to survive these high gas prices, maybe cutting back in other areas so that we can afford the price at the pump. Hey, Rebecca, what are you doing, if anything, to try and save money and help with the squeeze at the pump right now?
2: I've been riding around in my scooter.
1: Can't believe I'm even asking this, but what kind of mileage do you get with that?
2: I get like 110 miles to the gallon.
1: Okay. You sound like you might be on to a few things. Anything else you're doing?
2: I carpooled to my own birthday party last night. So there you have it. Gas saving tips.

0: Christian FM. There are ways to survive. It's not always fun and pleasant when you've got to cut back and be more frugal because we've got to survive these gas prices going through the roof. I'm Brandy. Thanks so much for letting me hang out with you. And I'm just curious, how are we saving money? What are we doing? What gets cut in order to afford the price at the pump? Abigail?
1: We don't necessarily cut anything, but if we have something to do on the same side of town and there's a few hours gap-wise, we just have to stay in the same area.
0: Absolutely solid piece of advice. I mean, it's just frugal, you know, even when gas prices are not going through the roof.

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I'm Brandy Lene. 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
2: Really do appreciate you having us along. My name's Brandy Lene. Just wanted to say a quick prayer because I know that there's so much going on. We are all reaching a point of feeling a little overwhelmed. And so, Father, we come before you right now. We cast all of our cares, concerns, anxieties, everything that's weighing heavy on us. We give it over to you. We ask that you bless our families, our homes, our children. 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We trust in you and we ask that you help us in those areas where we still struggle and stumble. And we just ask for your peace that surpasses all understanding. In Jesus' name we pray. Amen.
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Christian FM. My name's Brandy Lene. They always say that people come into your life for a reason. That means even that person serving your morning cup of coffee could be in your life for a purpose. That's exactly what happened to a barista. She had her daily customer named Vince, and she knew exactly what Vince was going to order. They would strike up small conversations. And one day she noticed that Vince was looking a little bit down. So after her shift, she sat down next to him and said, "Hey, what's going on?" And that's when she learned that Vince was a veteran and he had kidney failure and it started going to dialysis. She went home that night and told her husband, who was also a veteran, and he wanted to meet Vince. The two started hanging out together. The families became very close, and he decided he wanted to give Vince one of his kidneys. They went through all of the medical testing, and the doctors were stunned. They said, "Not only is your husband a match, he is the closest match that can be other than someone who's biologically related." And so this past Christmas, he donated his kidney to his new friend. And none of this would have happened if this barista hadn't just taken a minute to care, to ask someone how they're doing, and just to spend a little bit of her day checking on someone else. You just never know what an impact you can have in someone's life just by taking a minute to say, "Hey, how you doing today?"

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If your church or group has something coming up, we have a community calendar on our website. 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

0: Christian FM. Glad you're here. My name's Brandy Lanay. Whatever it is you're going through, don't give up. One day you're going to look back and go, whoa, I can't believe where God has brought me from. Abigail, you wanted to share your story?
1: I grew up homeless. We're motel to motel, and my parents weren't on the good side. And growing up, it was really hard to get connected. But freshman year, we finally got a place, and I started living with my sister, and I didn't know where I was going. I was confused, but now I'm a senior, and I know that my journey just began. So people never knew, just looking at me, they wouldn't think that that was my story or that's my testimony, and they get encouraged themselves just hearing it.
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0: Christian FM. What you're going through right now may feel so heavy. You just don't see a way out. But don't stop praying and believing and trusting God that He can turn things around at a moment's notice. My name is Brandy Lene. Elena, you had some encouragement you wanted to pass along.
1: I had kids really young. I have two kids, and I had them when I was 18 and 21. So I went through really severe postpartum depression, and it was so severe that I actually had to be hospitalized for it. And it was really bad, but I took a lot of antidepressants, a lot of medication for anxiety to go to sleep because I had insomnia to go along with it. And it wasn't until I met someone that was actually able to pray for me, and I was, I guess you could say, delivered from that depression. And it was just like amazing because I suffered with this for like 6 years or something. And from all those years and then all of a sudden to find, you know, that Jesus is like the healer of all healers. And He's the only one that can really take care of those things that are deep within. And it was just like amazing. And within a matter of like months, I was better. It's just like I look back and I think and I'm like, oh my gosh, did I really go through that? It's just awesome to know that we have an awesome God.
2: When I'm feeling my feet are tired from running so hard for miles, You are the air I really need. Life is a roller coaster and life's

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1: Just a small tweak, a little shift in our lives can be a good thing. Change is not always bad. You're with Brandy Lanay. So glad you could be here. Monica, what does that change look like for you?
2: For me personally, is slowing down. I made a very concerted effort to buy a book about really killing hurry in my life, like the rush and the adrenaline and always feeling like I'm a little bit late.
0: Good for you. I think that's a really positive change. You know, you can appreciate life more when you slow down and take it all in.
2: Slowing the heck down and enjoying my life.
0: Yes.
2: Looking around me and living in the right now and not for the future, which I really struggle with because everything in me wants to multitask and go fast and get a lot done.
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4: Christian FM, hey, I'm Bruce Douglas, and you know, mosquitoes are just a part of living in Florida. Along with the discomfort they bring, there are some more serious issues they can bring with them as well, mosquito-borne illness. Joining me is Mark Cartsonall. He's an entomologist with Indian River Mosquito Control District. Mark, what are some of the diseases that could possibly be spread by mosquitoes in the state of Florida?
5: Some of the things that we're looking for here in Florida, and Indian River particularly, is West Nile virus. And along with West Nile, we also have Triple E, which is Eastern Equine Encephalitis, and also SLE, St. Louis Encephalitis. Certain mosquitoes will transmit these pathogens. And so a mosquito that would transmit West Nile, for example, wouldn't necessarily transmit another virus. One that comes to mind that's often on the news would be dengue, chikungunya, and Zika. So just because we're looking for a pathogen out there doesn't mean we're looking for one type of mosquito.
4: Are there multiple pathogens that could be around in the same season, or does one usually dominate from year to year?
5: There are multiple pathogens in a season, and it just all depends on our year and the location. You know, here in Indian River, we're blessed typically not have a lot of pathogen transmission that we detect. But that doesn't mean it's not there, and that doesn't mean that our citizenry don't need to protect themselves from it. They do need to take proper precautions.
4: You work for the Indian River Mosquito Control District. What types of actions do you all take to help prevent the residents of Florida?
5: We're really here to help control these mosquitoes. We do quite a few things. We like to use what we call IMM, Integrated Mosquito Management, which means that you'll use multiple approaches to mosquito control. We don't necessarily just use, for example, an adulticide or a larvicide, but we'll use both along with public education. So we're approaching mosquito control with multiple facets.
4: So when we see spray trucks, when we see spray from the air, that's our government attacking the mosquitoes that could be attacking us, right?
5: Well, I'm not sure if we want to use the word attacking, but certainly we're doing our best effort to control them. So often along the coast, you'll probably see a mosquito control plane flying low. And that's good news because that's when we'll be spreading our larvicide to destroy, to kill the populations when they're young so that they don't come off the water to bite you, to spread pathogens. And it's just a better situation when we can control them when we're young. But on the other hand, when you see our trucks go down through your neighborhoods and you see maybe a little bit of mist coming out of those trucks, that's when we're actually trying to control. It's called ULV application, where we're putting a very, very small amount of pesticide out into the surroundings to control the mosquitoes, the adults themselves, to knock down those flying populations.
4: What can we do as just families that live along the Treasure Coast to protect our own property to keep mosquitoes away as best as we can?
5: One of the biggest things that an individual homeowner can do around their property would be to limit the amount of water that you have outside in the yard sitting around. Again, we have to think about specific mosquito species because not all mosquitoes are going to like that water.
4: So it would be a good idea to occasionally check your property to see if there are any areas of pooling water that can be eliminated.
5: Yes, definitely. And if you can dump that water, and I know one of the things I've seen with my own neighbor is, oh, well, I'm collecting that water for my plants. If you are going to do that, I'd recommend that you keep the water covered and contained so the mosquitoes can't get in.
4: Before we let you go, I got to get your opinion on the mosquito sprays that are in the store. Can you recommend something that's more effective than others? Or
5: when it comes to mosquito sprays, anything that's recommended by the CDC is the route you're going to want to go. There's certain key ingredients in those. One of my favorite key ingredients that you look for is DEET. So when you have DEET, don't be alarmed if the mosquito lands on you after applying it. It will land on you. It just won't necessarily be able to take a blood meal from you. Mm. That's just how DEET works. It's not a repellent. It'll just help prevent you from getting bitten.
4: Well, Mark Cartsonell, an entomologist from Indian River Mosquito Control District, thanks for all the work that you're doing in our community to keep us safe, and good luck in the future.
5: Thank you very much. It's our pleasure.
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0: 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That's huge. And I know it's not easy, but I appreciate you sharing your story.
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Hey, what's up? My name is Brant. We're still glad you're listening. Producer Sherry is here too. So Paul in the Bible had a problem, a real weakness that he talked about. And I didn't notice it much before. And I'm like, oh, huh. And he was honest about it. I want to talk about that coming up.

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1: The story behind the song, Ain't No Way. 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
2: There's so many instances in my life where I can look back and say, he really has never, ever failed me. Because when you get in a situation and it's not looking so good, it's so easy for us to freak out and just say, God, where are you? Have you forgotten about me?
3: Ain't no way that he's gonna let me down.
2: And this song, Ain't No Way, is just all about that declaration. As I look back over my life, there's not one time that you failed me, and you're gonna show up for me now.

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1: You know something that Paul really struggled with in Scripture? I never paid that much attention to it. Coveting. He brings it up.
0: Okay.
1: He wanted more respect. That was a real problem for him. Yeah. Some people think it may have been when he talked about having a thorn in the flesh that that might have been it. I don't know if that's true or not. But that's so much. We don't talk about coveting very much.
0: No.
1: It's even in the Ten Commandments.
0: Yeah, it is. And we should, because it's pretty prevalent for all of us,
1: it,
0: I think.
1: It drives stuff. So it's it's not just being greedy. It's like greed, but I want you not to have it. I want what you have. And I want you not to have it. And it's in the Ten Commandments because a culture can't last, a society, a civilization with that. Like, that underpins so much of the other problems that we have is covetousness.
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1: Oh, look at this. We have breaking animal news. Animals are out there doing stuff.
0: Sure, yes.
1: Telling you, it doesn't get reported very much. Colorado police officer rescues skunk from cup. Mm. A Colorado police officer rescued a skunk that had become trapped with a cup over its head.
0: I feel like we did this. Are there multiple skunks with cups on?
1: I don't think we've done it.
0: We haven't talked about a skunk with a cup on its head? That sounds so familiar to me.
1: It was a squirrel. It's very...
0: Oh, that was a squirrel. Okay, got it.
1: A skunk. Anyway, the officer removed the cup by hand. That's not easy because you're scared.
0: Sure.
1: Like you don't want this skunk to go
0: spray
1: off.
0: You.
1: Yeah.
0: Yeah.
1: So, but it waddled away unharmed and without spraying. I know how this story ends.
0: You do?
1: Mm-hmm.
0: This is not the skunk coming back one day
1: it's
0: to help
1: skunk,
0: the...
1: So the police officer is going to be like in hot pursuit of, and then he's in trouble, and then suddenly that skunk comes out of nowhere and aims at the bad people. And then they're like, oh no.
0: They spray the robbers.
1: Right.
0: Yeah.
1: And then the skunk gives a knowing look.
0: Yeah. I'm walking off into the sunset.
1: Yeah.
0: I cannot believe how much
1: that's how this is gonna
0: this whole thing plays out in your head
1: I
0: every
1: love,
0: time. This theme.
1: I've read a lot of books growing up.

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1: I want to encourage you to renovate your mind. You know, they do those renovation shows and like change everything around.
0: One of my favorite things to watch.
1: Pretty cool.
0: Yeah.
1: Goes from blah to amazing or something. Mm-hmm. We can do this with our minds. You can furnish your mind. And I cannot recommend this enough. Memorizing scripture. Furnish your mind with scripture. Do it. I don't care how old you are. Like, it's so important. Not only just memorizing it, but then you can bring it up. You keep bringing it back to mind. So it's not just putting it away. It's like then you trot it back out when you're going for a walk or you're going for a run.
0: Yeah.
1: Or like you're sitting at a red light. And that will change everything. There's nothing more important than that, honestly.
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1: Just thinking back to last weekend. Mother's Day was great.
0: Yes, it was.
1: It was a great time of year.
0: Uh-huh.
1: Always glad when it's over.
0: Why?
1: Honestly.
0: Yes.
1: I don't want this to sound bad.
0: It already does.
1: Does it?
0: Yeah.
1: Okay, well. I want to get it over with because that way we can focus on Father's Day,
0: okay.
1: Which is it's a chance for us to move on.
0: Sure.
1: Not that moms haven't been awesome. They have.
0: Of course, but everyone needs to move on at some
1: and
0: point.
1: Then, right, and then focus on dads. We got a good month here to
0: celebrate. You were good to think that this was going to make you sound bad. It's gotten worse and worse, which I wasn't expecting.
1: Has it? Is there anything I can say now to redeem
0: that's redeemable?
1: It?
0: No.
1: No?
0: Nah,
1: okay.
0: Nah.
1: All right, well, have a great day, everybody. Hey, this is Brant. 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
1: Jesus is very clear about something. He wants us to do the things that he has taught us to do. Mm. It's really easy if we change internally. Mm. It becomes easier to do. You just react differently. But if we don't change internally, it's hard. Mm-hmm. Loving your enemies, praying for the people you don't like, all that sort of stuff. Like, it's very hard, but it's the internal change that makes it easier. Mm-hmm. So I just want to encourage you to do the stuff that changes internally. Put your mind, where you put your mind.
0: Your attention.
1: Yep, it's where you put your attention. Where you put your mind, that is your first freedom. I've heard it put that way, is where we put our minds. What is going to be in my head? That's going to affect everything. So if I'm continually bringing my mind back to the truth, singing songs that are true, you know, scripture in my head, I got that. That's going to change everything.
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1: Saw a list of the coolest 90s fads.
0: Okay.
1: Yeah, I remember this era really well.
0: All right, let's see if I do.
1: Well, okay, rollerblades.
0: Uh-huh.
1: That was huge.
0: Yes, yes.
1: Grunge.
0: Yeah.
1: Nintendo Game Boy. This is all right. This one, though, Beanie Babies. I don't feel good about that. In retrospect,
0: why?
1: I don't feel like we covered ourselves in glory. Like we humans, I don't think we handled Beanie Babies very well.
0: Yeah,
1: the rioting.
0: It got messy, just like with the Cabbage Patch Kids of the 80s.
1: Yeah,
0: yeah.
1: But it was worse.
0: It was, that's true.
1: They were worth a lot, like Taurus the Bull and then that lobster or whatever. People would go around.
0: It was a major problem.
1: Go around McDonald's like 1,000 times to get the Happy Meal. Yeah, try to get the. Yeah. It was just an ugly scene.
0: It wasn't a happy time for us.
1: I don't think it was that cool.

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1: You're hanging on a branch for dear life. You're clinging to it. It's on one of those big cliffs, like in Roadrunner.
0: Mm-hmm.
1: Imagine that. Mm-hmm. Right? You're hanging way up there. I love this example about faith because I think Tim Keller is the one that I remember talking about it this way. He's like, look, you may struggle without much faith. You don't have much. Let's just be honest. Like, some people do struggle with that.
0: Mm-hmm.
1: But it's about what you're hanging on to. The strength of that thing.
0: Mm.
1: Like if you cling and go, I have to believe in you, God, I'm struggling with my faith, but you're clinging to that strong branch.
0: Mm-hmm.
1: That's what matters. Conversely, if you have a ton of faith and it's in something that's not true or real, you're going down.
0: Mm-hmm.
1: I mean, I just want to remind you that because a lot of people, you can beat yourself up for going, I'm just starting here, or I don't know, I have some doubts. It's tough. Well, be very thankful because that branch you're hanging on to is very strong.
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2: I didn't wake up today by accident. 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And this song shouts, I came to praise. That's why I woke up today.
3: I came to praise. 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That's why I woke up today.
2: So no matter what I'm walking through, God is worthy. 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
1: You know, here's a study they just came out with that says half of your friends probably don't think of you as a friend. It's in this journal, this academic journal, researchers and blah, blah, blah. Like, okay, that may be true. But you don't have to say it.
0: So you're not objecting to the findings. No. You're objecting to the just why do we even do this?
1: Right. You just you guys could be studying anything rather than discouraging us.
0: Haven't we gone through enough?
1: Right. There's enough going on. Coming out. Oh, yeah. One more thing.
0: Your friends don't think you're a friend.
1: Yeah, they don't even like you. Hey, this is Brant. 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
2: Okay.
1: Kids today wouldn't understand this. I saw a question about burning CDs. What are you talking about? Like, how did you burn them? Why did you burn them? I don't actually want to explain it.
2: All right.
1: Yeah, we used to burn CDs.
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1: Sometimes I feel

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Welcome. My name is Brant. Producer Sherry is here too. And we talk about prayer a lot on the show. It's an area I've struggled in and I'm growing in. And one more reason to pray. We'll talk about it coming up.

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1: Man, the Bible's so consistent about something. Knowing is not just like information. I could describe somebody. I could say, Sherry looks like this. She's this tall. She's got this color hair. Her voice sounds like this. She's got a great laugh. Like, but they don't know you.
0: Yeah.
1: Knowing things about God is not knowing him. And the breakthrough here, it's great to know more and more about God. I want to learn all the time. But the breakthrough here is you actually experience him. Mm. It's praying. There's no way around this. Talking with him. He's equipped us to do this. We miss it when, like, once you start and this becomes your way of life, you're going to miss it.
0: Yeah.
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1: Yeah, I think this is a good idea. All the people in Silicon Valley, somebody proposed, like, just stop. For like a couple of years or however long it takes.
0: Stop everything.
1: Stop everything.
0: Yes.
1: Let's just get to a point where the printers work.
0: Yeah, that's good. No, I like that. Yep, like that a lot. Yeah.
1: Let's everybody stop.
0: Mm-hmm.
1: We rushed past something. Anyway.
0: That's still a pain point. Yes.
1: Right. Like a Manhattan Project type thing.
0: Let's
1: get printers working.
0: Mm-hmm.
1: Then you can go back
0: and do your thing.
1: Your meta, whatever.
0: No one's saying that you can't.
1: No, you can. Let's get that done, and then you can do it.

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1: I shock people, and it's a way to, like, boost the ratings or sure. whatever. But I shock with only information that's just really interesting. This is shocking to me. I think it'll shock you as well. Let's talk about squirrels for a second.
2: I'm already shocked.
1: They run.
0: 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Oddly refreshing. 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
1: Hey, if you ever feel like a lot of people are leaving the faith, if you're somebody who's a Jesus follower, mm-hmm. and you see, man, a lot of deconstruction going on, am I the last person? You're not. We're not leaving. Mm-hmm. I'm doubling and tripling down.
2: Absolutely.
1: I don't think the alternatives to Jesus work.
2: I haven't seen them
1: work. No, I don't think they add up. I don't mm-hmm. think they ultimately bring peace. I think he makes so much sense. He's so compelling. And if I were ever to walk away from that, I don't know what I'd be walking to that's better than him.
2: He answers all the questions, right? Like the big questions.
1: Yeah, the big questions.
2: Yeah.
1: And the grace thing and that God would sacrifice himself for us, that he loves us that much. Mm-hmm. And then he actually does know how to live. Mm-hmm. And these things do bear out. Like when we depart from that, we all pay a price. The whole culture pays a price. It mm-hmm. just, it goes on and on. Yeah, I think he makes a lot of sense, and I don't want to walk away from that.
3: Hi, I'm Lindsay, and I attended the Breaking Chains Women's Retreat for the first time 5 years ago. When I arrived, I wasn't saved, but during the retreat, the Lord moved powerfully on my heart, and I surrendered my life to Christ. I came from a broken home and carried so much past trauma. My past led to failed marriages and deep pain. But fast forward 5 years, I am saved, redeemed, and forever changed. Now I serve in the ministry of Breaking Chains. And as Titus 2 teaches, I have the privilege of encouraging other women to put their trust in Christ. I encourage every woman listening to register for this year's retreat.
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2: Describe how really good chocolate tastes. How would you describe that? You're really good with words.
1: Oh, man, that's creamy. It really is like smooth, divine.
2: Maybe it's hard, isn't it?
1: Yeah, it is.
2: I think it's hard for any. It's kind of a trick question, but you're as good as anybody could possibly have done.
1: Yeah, what else can you do other than say, like, Cookie Monster?
2: Besides nom nom nom. Yeah. It really is. It's hard, but I was thinking about that because there's that, I think it's in Psalm?
1: Taste and see.
2: Yeah.
1: Yeah.
2: That the Lord is good.
1: Mm-hmm.
2: Taste.
1: Yes.
2: Sometimes I can't, as many words as we have at our disposal, man, I can't describe how good God is. You have to dive in yourself.
1: Yes.
2: You got to trust him. You got to start somewhere. You got to humble yourself and start communicating with him and saying, okay, you're in charge now. It can't be me anymore. And watch how good he is and what he will do with you in your life. You have to taste and see. It's hard to describe.
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1: It always puts good things in my mind.
0: Encouraging and inspiring. 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

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There's a podcast called the Living Unoffended podcast, and I just talk about living a life of radical forgiveness. It's a reminder.

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1: delve into the methodology.
2: Of course,
1: or whatever.
2: Why would you?
0: Encouragement wrapped in humor. 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
1: There are two words which I get it. I understand. I think they're meant well a lot of times, but it's a little confusing. And that is this. These two words when they're put together. Worship experience. That's being used a lot in marketing and stuff.
2: That's true.
1: Churches and whatnot. Here's the only problem with that. Mm-hmm. And I appreciate where people are coming from with it, but something we might want to think about. Mm-hmm. If I'm going for an experience, who's that about? I'm going because you're offering me this experience. If it's an experience I'm searching for from God, is it about Him? Am I really broken? Or is I'm looking for another thing? And again, ultimately, we all struggle with this. We all want His blessings and maybe want without Him. But what we're supposed to do is actually just seek Him, and then the other stuff follows from that. So just one of those things, like it's got to be me after Him, and the experiences that come from that are just, that's His blessing.
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10: 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It's 91.
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1: New world record. A guy just balanced a skateboard on his chin for over an hour.
0: Okay.
1: Pretty cool.
0: yeah, sure.
1: Thinking about his friends, though.
0: Uh-huh.
1: You got to go through a lot, like watching him do it. Like if he just pulls that out.
0: Mm-hmm.
1: He's like, check this out.
0: Yeah.
1: At first, you're like, oh, wow.
0: 30 seconds, five minutes,
1: right.
0: 10 minutes.
1: At the 10-minute point, he's still, and he probably can't talk because he's bouncing on his chin.
0: And you want to say, why are you doing this?
1: This is cool.
0: Yeah, how long am I supposed to sit here? And he can't answer any of those questions.
1: 45 minutes goes by. Okay, well, you know what?
0: Head on out.
1: Gotta head on out.

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1: That works.
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1: That works too.
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1: Been reading a lot about science and stuff lately. I am more aware than ever that God sustains us every second. I am more aware. It is a mystery. I'm amazed. And somebody pointed out, I'm going to bring up Scooby-Doo here for a second.
0: Great.
1: They pointed out that Scooby-Doo, the whole gang, they're constantly trying to prove that the supernatural isn't, like, it's natural, right?
0: Yes, that's right.
1: Right?
0: Yes.
1: And they don't notice, you guys got a talking dog, like, right next to you. Look around, you know what I'm saying? That's all I'm saying.
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1: It really gives me hope, gives me strength, and most importantly, it put my focus in life back on God and God's will for me.
0: 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Here's C.C. 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
2: Psalm 63 talks about God's love being better than life. And that is so true. When I think of the goodness of Jesus and all that he has done for me, I can't help but praise God. And this song, Worthy of It All, just puts it all in perspective. He's worthy of all of our praise, all of our strength. The Bible instructs us to love him with all of our heart, soul, and mind. Why? Because he deserves nothing less. He is worthy of it.

0: 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This is the Brand Hansen Show.
1: Oh, here we go. It's my music. This is the music that says he's coming out and he's going to shock us.
0: Sure, yes.
1: Because I'm a shock jock. Yes, my name's Brant, yes. By the way. Mm-hmm. Nice to meet you. I'm a shock jock. You don't have to like fleas, okay?
0: Yeah.
1: But we are getting into bug season and everything. I thought that was topical. And by the way, when I shock you, it's not going to be like foul language or anything. It's just
0: clean. Rated G, yeah.
1: Yeah, rated G, but interesting.
0: Okay.
1: Like, no way, okay?
0: Right.
1: I think you should at least respect fleas.
0: Mm.
1: All right?
0: Mm-hmm.
1: They can jump 100 times their own body length.
0: Mm.
1: That's amazing. It's equivalent to a human jumping over a skyscraper. I think you have to respect that.
0: Wow, that's interesting.
1: Isn't it?
0: Yeah.
1: I think it is too.
0: And you're saying people will be able to buzz about this because it's bug season.
1: Yeah, but I mean, people are like 100 times.
0: Mm-hmm.
1: We make a big deal out of like Ja Morant or Anthony Edwards or Giannis.
0: Yeah.
1: And they're awesome.
0: Mm-hmm.
1: But they're not jumping 100 times over there. Like,
0: fleas are better than our NBA.
1: I think we're giving, I'm not saying better. I just think you have to respect them. You're trying to make it sound silly. Okay, something very practical and very smart you can do if you want. 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

0: It's Brent and Sherry. Encouragement, insight, and joy.
1: It really is true. You have friends, and you might notice after a while, wait a second, I'm doing everything in this relationship. Nobody's stepping in here and pitching.
2: Yeah.
1: And after a while, you're like, well, wait a second, I'm done with this. That's just the way we humans are. And this is probably why it's so hard for us to relate to God's love for us and to even believe it, that he would still love me even after what I've done over the course of my life. He still loves me. His love isn't dependent on me. It's dependent on him.
0: Fun wrapped in truth, making it really hard to not feel better. 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

Hey, welcome. Just a reminder, the early Christians didn't win the world by being impressive. They were mostly poor and weak and kind. And yet God used them to change the world.

0: 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I'm glad you're here. My name is Doug Hanna. There's a strange little verse in Revelation. I don't know if you noticed this one before, but it's about God giving you a white stone with a name on it that only he knows. Again, I'm no theologian, but I wonder if at least part of the takeaway there is that it's like God saying, the real you, I see who that is. I made you, and you are safe with me.
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0: 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I'm glad you're here. My name is Doug. Jesus never once said, be successful. Nope. Here's what he did say quite a bit, though. Be not afraid. If you're tired of the pressure to be something awesome, even spiritually speaking, follow the one instead who is calling you his before you do anything else.
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0: 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I know in my life, many times I will somewhat confidently say, I've got faith. And it's true at the core, but it feels kind of shaky on the inside. Sometimes it feels more like this. I have questions with Jesus attached. You know something, though? I think that counts. I mean, there's some days that are better than others. Some days I feel more confident in that than others. But the fact is, we're going to have those days. If Jesus is in the midst and our trust ultimately is in him, it's going to be okay.
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God, you know, is not obligated to explain himself to you and me. But what's stunning to me is that he revealed himself to us anyway in his word. So that's not control, actually. That's love.

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We talk about that on Christian FM. 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
1: The story behind the song, Wait For Me. Here's Zach Williams.
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3: 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And the more I tried, the harder the road got. One day I finally looked up and prayed, God, I need some direction. And what struck me was realizing He had never left. He was just there patiently waiting for me to turn around. The song is a reminder that even when we take the long way home, God still waits for us.

0: Christian FM. Scattered showers and thunderstorms for today. We'll see about a 70% chance of those with a high of 88. This evening, scattered showers, low 73. Tomorrow, isolated storms at a 20% chance with sunshine otherwise at a high of 86. 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

0: 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We think it's God's job to show up and fix everything. Not so sure that's true according to the Bible. If it were, then Jesus would have spent more time fixing up the Roman Empire instead of hanging around with people who are regarded as nobodies. His work is just different. It always doesn't look like what we think it should look like, but he's still working.
1: I want to dance like David. I want a faith like Paul.

0: 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I am really glad you're listening today. My name is Doug Hanna. Here's what we keep praying. God, change my circumstances. Change fill in the blank. What if the more important prayer was, God, change how I see you in these circumstances? Now, one might change the moment if God chose to answer it, but the other just might change your life.
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0: 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Hey, this is Doug, and I just really appreciate your company for today. It'd be lonely if I was just here talking to myself, so thank you for making sure that doesn't happen by listening for a little bit. God does not just speak through religious stuff. We tend to think that, though, right? We expect to hear from him at church, or maybe if we're listening to worship music. But he's got a way of showing up in a lot of things. I mean, think about it. He once used a burning bush, a donkey, and simply a whisper. So I guess what I'm saying is keep your ears open.
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0: We are Jeff and Danielle. Woke up this morning with an earwig.
1: Oh.
0: And I'm just telling you.
1: Did you style it?
0: What? No, I did not. Oh. No, it's one of the earwigs that's just music.
1: Oh.
0: So I'm telling you and I'm telling Danielle so that you both have it in your head so I can get it out of mine. So I'm passing it off.
1: That's rude.
0: I don't think it will be when I tell you what it is because it's one of your favorites.
1: Okay.
0: Ba-da-ba-ba-ba.
1: Yeah, I'm loving it.
0: I know, right?
1: I do love it.
0: That
1: so
0: is
1: much.
0: In my head. I woke up with that in my head today.
1: Oh,
0: I'm like, oh, no. Why?
1: Yes.
0: So, yeah. So it's been there all day. Now I pass it off to you both. Congratulations.

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1: We're Jeff and Danielle. So I was watching TV and I saw this commercial and I'm just kind of like half listening, right? Yeah. And the commercial says, for 30 years, we've been thinking about windows, even when you didn't have to. And I was like, 30 years, that's a long time.
0: Yeah, it is.
1: Goes, we started this in 1995. And I was like, what? 30 years ago is 1995?
0: That doesn't seem possible.
1: No, it should still be 1971.
0: But wait a minute. Let's back up a half step. They were thinking about it for 30 years. Were they doing it for 30 years?
1: They were doing it for 30 years.
0: Well, then they weren't just thinking
1: about
0: it.
1: When they said 30 years, they're like, we thought about it, so you didn't have to. And then they gave the date. It's like 1995.
0: Yeah, that doesn't sound like 30 years ago. But also, those must be really good windows.
1: I threw my slipper at the television.
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1: I'm Jeff. That's Danielle. Have you ever seen a person, like, as you're going down the aisle trying to find a parking space, and you spot one, you put your blinker on, you're about to turn in there, and then the other person coming down the opposite way is like, oh, I'll just go ahead and take that. And then that person gets out, and you're just kind of looking at them like, wow, okay. And then you think about Ephesians 4:32, be kind to one another, tenderhearted, forgiving one another as God in Christ forgave you.
2: There's another verse that says, when you're kind to people who either don't deserve it or have been wrong to you, it's like heaping burning coals on their head.
1: Mm.
2: It's like there's really no, I mean, it's always like you do the 1-2, right? You get me, I get you.
1: Yeah.
2: But realistically, if you're kind to them, you actually kind of get them back more than you could ever
1: right.
2: with being cruel. And in this way of getting them back, you're not only being compassionate to them, you're heaping the burning coals, but you're also showing them Jesus, right? Like,
1: yeah.
2: Why on earth would you be nice to me when I was unkind to you? Make it

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1: Thanks for listening. We're Jeff and Danielle.
0: There was a woman recently who was found after missing for 60 years.
1: What?
0: She was fine.
1: Where was she? Just living her life?
0: Living her life in a different place.
1: She didn't know she was missing?
0: I think she knew she was missing. She wanted to get, when they found her, they were like, so what's the deal? And she's like, just didn't like my life. Wanted to get away from it.
1: Oh.
0: I'm like, how do you go missing?
1: How
0: you'd have
1: you
0: to drop
1: that?
0: Your name and, yeah.
1: Did she drop her name?
0: She did change her name, but not officially. She just used a different name. And I'm like,
1: wow. How do you even do that?
0: Right? I think she's a Russian spy is what
1: I think. Oh, interesting.
0: Something's going on
1: Yeah,
0: there.
1: Very scandalous.
0: But for 60 years, you don't let any of your friends, your family know that you're
1: not. Well, I'm sure she made new friends.
0: Oh, she did. She did.
1: That's a long time. She should write a book.
0: Well, yeah. Well, the book is, now I'm sick of these friends after 60 years. Now I'm going to another
1: going back.
0: Life. Yeah.
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1: Hey, thanks for listening. We're Jeff and Danielle.
0: Would you consider me...
1: No.
0: Now, wait a minute.
1: Just kidding. Go ahead.
0: would you consider me meek?
1: Oh, yes.
0: You would?
1: No, I would not consider you meek.
0: You are confusing me. Am I or not?
1: I would not consider you a meek person.
0: Oh, okay. Because I know in Matthew 5:5 it said, blessed are the meek, for they will inherit the earth.
1: Mm-hmm.
0: That's a heck of an inheritance, I'm telling you.
1: What does meek mean?
0: Meek means, like, not bold and overly powerful, strong. You know, it's the people that are quiet. They're humble. They don't try to stand out in the crowd.
1: So
0: they serve.
1: I'm sticking with my answer then.
0: All right, I'm going to have a word with you.
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0: I'm Jeff. She's Danielle. Danielle?
1: Oh, I'm here. Here I am.
0: You have a pretty good sized head on you.
1: Okay. Wow. Yes.
0: No, and sure. I mean that in a positive way.
1: Sure. Like, it's mostly hair.
0: Have you ever seen people with like really small heads, but they're smart? And I keep wondering to myself, how do they fit the smarts up there?
1: Yeah, that's.
0: You got to have a bigger head. Like that's not even. Usually, if you see somebody with a small head, you're like, oh, no.
1: They just don't have any waste. They're not wasting any parts of their brain. They're using all the good parts.
0: But do they have room for storage? I mean.
1: Yeah, I mean, think how big our brains are, and like we don't use. We clearly don't use most of them.
0: You might want to speak for yourself on that one.
1: That's crazy. That's crazy what you just did.

0: The story behind the song, I'm Yours. Here's Blanca.
1: When I was walking through one of the hardest seasons of my life, I found myself stuck in survival mode. In the middle of all of that, I started declaring these words over myself, and they were, I'm safe, I'm loved, I'm more than enough, I'm worthy because I'm His. Those daily declarations became the foundation for this song, and it's more than just lyrics. A reminder that no matter what you're walking through, you are loved, you're chosen, you're enough because you're His.

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1: Thanks for listening. We're Jeff and Danielle.
2: How many times have you had a boatload of stress and you're like, I'm carrying this around with me? And then you're like, do I even just stare at the wall and wait for it to go away? How many times do you carry things around with you and it's so hard to let go of, right?
1: Oh, yeah, absolutely.
2: We all do it.
1: I think we all do it.
2: We all do it. Of course we do. And then somebody reminded me the other day about Matthew 11:28. He wants us to humble ourselves and lay our burdens at his feet so that we can experience his joy. So in other words, if we're not giving it to Jesus to be handled, we're not going to be able to experience any relief because we're trying to do it. We're trying to take control. And we don't truly have control.
1: Also, I think a lot of people think that they're doing that, me included.
2: Right.
1: Right. You think that you're doing it.
2: Absolutely.
1: And then you keep worrying about it and worrying about it. And that means that you haven't done it.
2: Yeah.
1: So it's okay to like follow up with prayer. But if you're worrying about it the whole time after you've given it over to Jesus, then got to re-give it over.
2: Yep. Matthew 11:28. Keep that on the mind.
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1: We're Jeff and Danielle. There's a TV show I've been watching that is got myself and my son captivated called Rock the Block. And what's actually that? It's a TV show where they have several different designers from HDTV go to a bunch of houses that are made exactly the same, and then they put their own touches in them, and they compete for each room. Like, they do the kitchen, then they judge them, then they do the living space, and then they judge them, and the bedrooms, and so on and so forth. So I got like addicted to the show because it's really interesting to see how many different styles there are. Plus, you get ideas from it. But there's this one dude on the one show who is wearing a tracksuit. And I'm sorry, but like, if you're an adult out in public wearing a pristine logoed tracksuit, you better have a caregiver with you because it just doesn't.
2: Yeah, but they're so comfortable.
1: Do you have a full tracksuit?
2: I don't have a, okay, if I did have a full tracksuit.
1: Okay, then.
2: I don't wear them together
1: All
2: the time.
1: This is what I'm saying.
2: But they're super comfortable.
1: Yeah, great TV show, and all of a sudden, boom, my attention is taken away from all the cool designs. Like, why is this?
2: Was it red and white?
1: It was pink and white.
2: Oh.
1: Yeah, it was very,
2: That sounds nice.
1: No.
2: I like pink and white.
1: It just doesn't look right. And but anyway. I'm just
2: shout
1: throwing
2: out
1: it out
2: to Adidas.
1: There.
2: Yeah.
1: This is not a paid advertisement.
3: Are you disappointed?

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1: Thank you for listening. We're Jeff and Danielle. Do you ever think about Jesus being your friend? I mean, we know he's our Lord and our Savior, but do you ever feel like he's also your friend?
0: I do.
1: I think...
0: It's almost easier to think of him as a friend than as a father sometimes.
1: Okay, yeah.
0: I don't know why that is.
1: Yeah. The song by the trio Cain, just, I love that song. Here's a little clip.

0: I mean, it's so true, right? It's like you, yeah. It's not just someone who you pray to, you worship, but there, he's your friend. You can talk to him about anything, you know, and don't forget about that. Not only pray to him, but talk to him throughout the day. My wife talks to Jesus all day long. You know, she'll have like little conversations with him. And I think that's kind of cool because he doesn't want to just hear from us only with prayer.
1: Sure.
0: But he wants to hear from us in general.
1: Yeah, you thank him through the day, talk about your day.
0: Yeah.
1: I always find that, like, I definitely consider him a friend day to day. And then when there's a crisis, all of a sudden I see him as a father, right? Like,
0: yeah.
1: He's, like, scooping you up and you're able to kind of trauma dump, essentially. And he's there to uplift you and protect you and give you peace.
0: Right.
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1: We are Jeff and Danielle. You ever find somebody's wallet or purse?
0: No.
1: Really? Oh, I have. A couple of times.
0: I used to find, like, money years ago.
1: Just cash?
0: Just cash. Yeah. And then my mom would make me turn it in. And if no one claimed it, then I got to keep it.
1: Okay, that's cool. Yeah. No, that's a good lesson.
0: But never
1: a
0: bag or anything.
1: Okay. There's a 14-year-old kid in Arizona that found a wallet packed with $300 and it had credit cards and stuff like that. So the parents made extra efforts to contact this person, and they did. And this guy was so impressed with this 14-year-old kid, like, because it was his drive to get this wallet back to him. The guy bought him a $3,500 e-bike.
0: Oh, no way.
1: How cool is that for a reward?
0: Oh, I've been like, just keep the cash. Give me my wallet back.
1: Yeah.
0: Good for him, though. That's the correct way to respond when someone finds your stuff.
1: And that's good parenting right there, you know?
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0: We're Jeff and Danielle. If you haven't smiled at somebody yet today, you got to do it. Just give a big old smile. But then don't say anything. That way they'll think, wow, that's creepy. No. In all seriousness, smile and say hi to somebody today.
1: Yeah, just say hi to people.
0: It really does make people's day.
1: Not all the people.
0: Not all of them, but you know, you could pick and choose, you know.
1: Baby steps, like you hold the door at a store.
0: Yeah.
1: Hey, how are you? Good, thanks.
0: Yeah, perfect start to it.
1: Yeah.
0: So spread the kindness today.

0: Christian FM. We are Jeff and Danielle. Did you know that like there's several books of the Bible that are written by the people that are not what it's named after?
1: Is that true?
0: Yeah. My wife has like all these really interesting facts. You know what? Can we call her?
1: Yeah.
0: Let's call her. She'll give us a whole dissertation. Hi, honey. Would you tell us about like the books of the Bible? We were talking about this last night. Give us like that rundown.
2: Yes. There are 9 authors in the New Testament.
0: Okay.
2: 27 total books. 8 of these authors are known, broken down as follows. There were 3 disciples, John, Peter, and Matthew.
0: Yeah.
2: But then 5 were just followers or believers. One of them is unknown. The 9th one is unknown, and that's Hebrews. Apostle Paul wrote 13 of the 27, so he wrote pretty much the most of them, but they were all epistles. And then Luke, who traveled with Paul, he wrote only 2 books, Luke and Acts, but they are 2 of the longest books of the New Testament, making up 27.5%. John was the most prolific writer, and he has, of course, John the Gospel, and then 2 John and 3 John. Those are letters. They're very short, and then he wrote Revelation. The rest of the books were named after their Hebrew, or their authors, which is Matthew and Mark, James and Jude. The James and Jude were brothers of Jesus. Peter, of course, wrote 1 and 2 Peter.
0: So, Danielle, did we just get schooled or what?
1: That was pretty...
0: That was good.
1: That was thorough.
0: My wife is so smart. Yeah, I knew there was a reason I married you.
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0: 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We're Jeff and Danielle. You adjusting your stuff over there?
1: Mm-hmm, thank you.
0: And your microphone looks amazing.
1: Thank you. I put it in just the right position.
0: Is your mic loosening? By the way, we're Jeff and Danielle, and occasionally we have studio issues, so bear with us for just a moment.
1: I think we're the studio issue.
0: Every time we come in, something's falling off.
1: Yeah.
0: And then what happens? We call for the engineer to come in, and he's like, what are you guys doing? It's like, it's not us.
1: Yeah, you think it was like romper room in here.
0: Yeah, there's other people in this studio besides us. And he's like, yeah, but you're the only one to call us to correct it. And it's like,
1: because we're responsible adults.
0: Yes. Thank you very much. Remember that next time, Edward.

0: 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I'm Jeff, that's Danielle. Has the school ever called you about Sophia? Like, and said, hey, you know, Danielle, this and this and this, whatever it is.
1: Not for behavioral. Never, okay. Never behavioral. Just like she, her stomach hurt or she didn't feel good.
0: Okay. Just, yeah. Oh, okay. Aw.
1: Yeah.
0: Poor little
1: I didn't get
0: Sophie.
1: That many calls, but that's the only time they called. She was a good kid.
0: I'm always like.
1: Well, I said was. I mean, she's still alive. She's just 22 now.
0: Right.
1: Yeah.
0: Yeah. Good clarification.
1: Thank you. I felt like it needed to be clarified.
0: Yeah. My, I'll never forget the day that we got the phone call and they said, hey, we had a lice breakout at the school.
1: Those are the worst.
0: A few days ago. And
1: what? Days ago?
0: Yeah. And this here's, first of all, they didn't tell all the parents, right?
1: You gotta tell
0: and then
1: parents.
0: Second of all, they're like, would you mind coming and getting your daughter because she's got lice? And I'm like,
1: what? This is your fault.
0: Yeah. So yeah, we came and got her and the poor kid, it's like, and man, if you've ever had to go through that, and I'll never forget like constantly washing the sheets and constantly putting, like doing the little comb in her hair and oh my gosh, it would have been better to shave her head.
1: How does this even happen at schools every year? It doesn't make sense to me.
0: There are some schools that will put out like a memo or they'll send out
1: an
0: email. Right?
1: Immediately.
0: They should. They should immediately, but it's like. But, you know, kids, it's I feel bad for the kids because kids get picked on when that happens, too. And it's not necessarily, it's usually passed on from another kid. You know, there's
1: sure,
0: a long
1: it's just a
0: string.
1: A contact thing.
0: Yeah.
1: I had so much hair in elementary school. And so when there was a lice outbreak, I kept my bag on my lap. My hair was up in a tight bun. Like we were not playing around.
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1: We're Jeff and Danielle, and it's time for
2: Would You Rather?
1: We haven't even started yet.
3: The sound effect didn't go right away.
1: This is going to be a good one. This better be a good one.
3: It's going to be the best one ever. All right, this is normally where we pose a question, we debate the answer, one of us picks a side and wins. All right, for today's Would You Rather question, would you rather cook every single meal, every single night?
1: Option two.
3: Or daily go on and off an airplane that takes a flight somewhere across the United States.
1: This is terrible. You did this on purpose.
3: What are you talking about?
1: I can't pick option two. I'm going to have to force me to cook. Option two is not even an option. It can't even be an option.
3: Number one's not even an option for you.
1: I'm going to have to struggle through number one. What do you mean when you say cook? Can we use that loosely?
3: Yeah,
1: like,
3: you would literally have to put all the ingredients together.
1: Can I cook up a good idea to order takeout?
3: Nope.
1: Oh.
3: You'd have to literally grab a pan and actually, those little weird things on your stove, those are called dials. Yeah. You'd have to turn
1: it's
3: one of those
1: death
3: on.
1: Death option three.
3: I win! Yes! Yes!
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0: 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Group chats are not for the faint of heart. Hey there, I'm Lisa Berry. Are you in a group chat? Like, our family has me and my husband and our three girls in one we call fam. But there's this one dad who his outgoing girls added to their chat. He lasted one day. He sends them a text that says, "I cannot keep up with the pressure of always having to LOL or like or heart everybody's random thoughts and pics for all future texts. I love them. I laugh at them or I like them unless it's bad, then I dislike them in perpetuity."
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So there's been some discussion recently about whether the internet, by and large, is helpful for us or not so much. You probably have a strong opinion about that. We'll talk about it coming up. God.

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1: I wrote this in a season where anxiety felt super loud and my future felt even more unclear. The world constantly tells us to worry about everything, but when we call on the name of the Lord, He brings peace, direction, and security. Hey, my friend, He knows you and He sees you. He has good plans for you because that's just who He is. So why should we worry? Let this be our anthem today.

0: 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I never thought I would be someone addicted to their electronics, but I totally am. Hey there, it's Lisa Berry. Maybe you are too. I mean, I do cut myself a little slack because I don't really go all over Instagram comparing my life to everybody's filter perfect lives. No, I don't do that. But I am endlessly curious. So that thumb scroll thing, that's a big deal to me. Oh, that's interesting. Oh, that'll get that. Yes. I gotta stop it. And here's the problem. If you like to do a little scrolling before bed, it's not helping our sleep. And I know that. So I've been advised to have an hour window right before bed where there's no electronics, no email, no texting, just quiet stuff. And out of the last two nights, I did it once. So it's baby steps.
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2: My name is Dr. Sepulveda, happy owner of Treasure Coast Pediatrics. In 2023, we took over Dr. Mark McCain's practice. 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

0: 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Whenever she drops her kids off at school, she will just park the car and have 5 minutes of peace and quiet without running to the next thing. She said, just taking 5 minutes in between my responsibilities gives me a little breathing room. So that might be exactly what you need.
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1: 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We've got 5 days in a row of sunshine, only maybe a couple light puffy clouds not causing a problem whatsoever. And every one of those days will have a high in the upper 80s. 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

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Circumstances, things that people say, life seems unfair. 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
1: Hey there, it's Lisa Berry. I saw a meme yesterday that made me go, what? It said, God loves you. Love him back or he'll send you to hell. Okay, what? And if you're just sticking your toe into things of faith and you read something like that and you're like, is that true? No, not at all. The total wrong picture. Think of it this way. It's more like each one of us starts out floating in the sea somewhere in this vast, scary, huge world of ours. And there's Jesus in a boat with all these life preservers attached to ropes. And he keeps throwing out the life preservers to whoever will grab hold. Some people grab hold of the life preserver and Jesus pulls them into safety, but others don't want to. Jesus doesn't force anybody into the boat. And if somebody has made Jesus look unsafe to you, here's what I'd encourage you to do. Read the Gospels in the Bible, Matthew, Mark, Luke, and John, and then decide if Jesus is safe or not.
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2: It's a long one. 39 days, my goodness. Well, if you are a hyper huge fan or you know one, Fox Sports is looking for someone to be chief World Cup watcher. 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
1: If you've had high academic hopes for your child ever since they were in diapers, but all of a sudden here they are in high school and they are not motivated. They're a C, maybe even a D average. I've got hope for you coming up. Why?

0: 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If you've had high academic hopes for your child since they were in diapers, but they just aren't into school, perhaps I can give you some hope. Hey, it's Lisa Berry. I had a 1.2 GPA in high school. That's a D average, in case you're wondering. I'm not really sure why it was so bad. Probably a combination of being more interested in seeing which cute guys were in the comments and not being a very good listener or homework doer. Well, after high school, I got a boyfriend and subsequently a broken heart. And that sent me looking for hope and meaning in life. I was despondent. I eventually crawled into a church that was supposedly serious about God, and I started to heal. Well, I gave my life to God and asked Him to lead me. I kept hearing about this Christian college on the Christian radio station I listened to, and I asked my dad if I could go, and he said, well, sure, but I'm not paying for it because you haven't stuck with anything you've tried, and it's cost me a lot of money. Well, my heart sank, and he was right, though. But for some reason this time, I thought it was going to be different because I was different. Well, I wrote him this long letter explaining how I thought this was something God wanted me to do, but if he wouldn't help me, it could never happen. Well, he changed his mind and I flourished at that school. I even ended up on the dean's list every year and graduated in 3 years instead of four. My dad said it was that school that changed my life. Now, the bottom line, three things. Don't protect your kids from pain. They need it to grow. Put them in fertile soil where they can grow and dream and find their place. And finally, be patient if they're a late bloomer, because God's never in a hurry.
1: If you have been hurt by religion, by hypocrisy, in and out of the church, please know this. You're not alone, and your pain matters. 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

0: 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She said she's never worked out ever in her life, and she was a little nervous to do it, to commit, because she said, I've failed at this before, but she is just cutting herself slack. She's doing what she can and taking it really slow. She said, even after taking 2 days off over the weekend, I've improved from Friday. So I just wanted to share her example because, you know what? Even if you're taking baby steps, 365 baby steps will get you far in a year.
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Sometimes it cracks me up how differently you and I see situations from what God sees. Because we're always praying, God, get me out of this. This is uncomfortable. And I know He hears us, and I know He cares. But I think He would say, I know you're uncomfortable, but you kind of underestimate what I can do through your discomfort.

0: 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You can always call the show at 888-311-LISA. Hi, who's this?
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0: Really? That is awesome. 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
7: 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The temp is set to 72, and it's 91.
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1: This morning I heard someone say, if you want to find happiness, find gratitude. And all of a sudden I thought, whoa, that is so profound. I think it's true. I don't think you can be happy unless you're grateful.

0: Christian FM. The story behind the song, Ain't No Way. Here's Jamie McDonald.
1: There's so many instances in my life where I can look back and say, he really has never, ever failed me. Because when you get in a situation and it's not looking so good, it's so easy for us to freak out and just say, God, where are you? Have you forgotten about me?
2: Ain't no way that he's gonna let me down.
1: And this song, Ain't No Way, is just all about that declaration. As I look back over my life, there's not one time that you failed me, and you're gonna show up for me now. Hey.

0: thanks for listening. This is Christian FM. Okay, here's a blast from the past for you. Do you remember the show Wonder Years and Winnie Cooper? She was just talking about her faith story. And no, she did not have a faith back when she was on the show. For so long, she looked at Christianity and thought, no, thank you. Too many rules, too many people getting it wrong. So she's like, it's not for me. But there was also this feeling like something was missing. And she said, then one day, it just clicked. Not rules, not pressure. It was a relationship with Jesus. And she said it was like finding that missing piece she didn't even know she was looking for. You may have had the same thoughts she did, but there was still something inside that you could not ignore. And that's why you're here. And I'm so glad you are.
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